0: Believe it or not, I don't watch a ton of TV. Like, I enjoy it when I do. I just time. Like, I'm on the go a lot, and attention span probably a little bit to do with it. But I do love Riley Green on The Voice. I think he's a great fit for the season, and highlights are looking awesome for Team Riley.
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0: 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Give this a listen. Miranda Lambert and Ella Langley working together on this one. It's called Snake Skin Boots. 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
1: Once upon another time, when angels were Mulholland Drive, long before she left Los Angeles. Like roses on a black lapel, one by one they all just fell like stars into the hills of Beverly.

continue our conversation with Drew Baldridge in about 10 minutes. Drew dropped the new album, Faith Farm Family, a couple weeks back. He's been all over the place on TV, getting a ton of exposure that he hasn't had before as an artist in his career. So I'm loving this momentum for him. He's on with us in 10 minutes. This is

0: 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Drew Baldridge, Faith Farm Family, new album is out. Dude, this is like a little pinch me moment for you.
1: This has been just a long time coming, man. And if you would have told me 3 years ago when I sent She's Somebody's Daughter to Radio Alone, I mean, you were a part of that. You know, we jumped on here and interviewed, and everybody probably thought this dude is crazy, and I was, and I felt crazy myself. But 3 years later, I mean, here we are out on tour with Luke Bryan, and we're putting out an album, and we got to tour with Jelly and Cody Johnson last year, and a lot of blessings, man. I would have told you this is not going to happen, too. So this is crazy. This is a blessing, and I'm just, you know, we've been doing, like you said when we jumped on here, it's like, hey, you got a lot going on. You're probably doing a lot of interviews. You have an album coming. And I was like, yeah, but I love it. Like, I feel so blessed. Like, I can't believe that this is my life, that I get to be on the radio talking about my album coming out.
0: You know what's crazy? What Farm Faith Family are the three chords that make up your truth. Huh? Huh?
1: Dude,
0: there you go. You can use that. You can use that in a press interview. I give you permission. You don't even need to give me a word for a third on that. I will just give that to you as a gift.
1: Well, I appreciate it, B-Dub. Yeah, thank you, man.
0: If I hear it on Good Morning America or the Today Show or something, I want to know, hey, that was me.
1: Yeah, I love that. Thanks, man.

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rolling from coast to coast and sending you to see Luke Bryan in Las Vegas. 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Or follow me on Instagram and look for the pin post from Roaring for there. We draw a winner on November 9th, so get in. 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

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Hey, it's not a

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Drew Baldridge's new album out now. But if he had a fourth F, what would it be called? We're going to find that out. Maybe. About 10 minutes away. My baby.

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1: Okay, so Farm Faith Family is the album. I'm going to give you a fourth F. What are you adding?
2: Oh, man. B-Dub, you trying to get me to say some F words on here. Let's see. I'm just kidding. Farm Faith Family. Let's go with freedom.
1: Dude, I was like, going to say freedom or fun were my two that I had in the back.
2: Freedom.
1: Okay, Farm Faith Family Freedom. That'll be that. You know what? If you do a deluxe edition, there's my second.
2: There we
1: gift.
2: Go.
1: Dude, I'm just saying.
2: Put some America songs up in there. Put some freedom up in there.
1: Just a cover of
2: baby.
1: Like patriotic songs. That'd be epic.
2: Yeah. Courteous of the red, white, and blue in there. Let's go.
1: I love it. Drew Baldridge, what is the most farm kid thing you do that makes somebody from, you know, downtown Nashville look at you like you're insane?
2: Oh, my goodness. I don't know. Like right now, I guess probably just last week I went dove hunting. You know, that's some farm kid crap. We grew up loving dove season. And I love still picking up roadside peaches. I mean, every time I see a peach stand, got to go over. My grandpa had a peach tree behind his house. I don't have my own peach trees yet, but my grandpa left me 40 acres up in Southern Illinois, and me and my wife are starting to wanting to build up there to have like a little farm getaway place and a little country place and a cabin up there. So we just started, we put water in up there and it's like, man, I'm gonna get me some peach trees back there. Like live that lifestyle that kind of my grandpa did. But man, stopping for some roadside peaches, it's hard to beat that.

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0: 24 weeks and counting on the Billboard Hot 100 at number one, record setting for Choosing Texas, Ella Langley. If that song doesn't win every category it's nominated for at the CMAs, it's rigged. I'm saying it now.
1: He's a ranch hand in a pinch, man. Hotter than the red on the cattle brand. Cause she's a gold digger with a quick trigger. A cast iron skillet swinging lid flip.

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Coming up in minutes, two songs, battle it out for your vote. You decide which one moves on every single week. We got a champion, we've got a challenger. The battle begins in 6 minutes. 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New truck.

I saw I was mistaken. We got two fresh songs on your bar brawl brought to you by Boot Barn Keep West. Song number one from Shaboozy. His current single is Cowgirl. Let me know what you think of this one and whether it's worthy your vote at 844-358-BW.

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Dustin Lynch has a new song out called How You Been. It's off his new album, Clean Slate, which comes out the end of the month. I want to know how this all came to be, how Ashley Cook got involved, and you know how long he's had it. All the things about this song, which is a straight banger. We'll talk with DL in about 10 minutes.

0: Beat Up Radio Saturday night. Dustin Lynch is on the show. The new track just dropped with Ashley Cook called How You Been, part of the new album, which is out at the end of the month. And, you know, I heard that song the other day. And when you just put the teaser out, I'm like, dude, I gotta play that a little bit. I got to mess around with that a little bit, you know? It's got tempo. It's hooky. I mean, what more you need when you're going, you know, to and from the bar or to and from a show? I mean, you got to have just a good soundtrack. So, yeah.
1: Yeah, that song was born. I just realized I have bird next to my head.
0: It's good luck. All right. Not just at weddings, but also during interviews. So, yeah.
1: Exactly. That song came to life actually when we were, I was in the Phoenix area for Waste Management and Super Bowl. We're performing out there. And I'm like, man, I can't hang around and do nothing all week between shows. So I had some songwriters fly out. We did a writing retreat and wrote a ton of songs. And How You Been's one of those that came from that trip.
0: You know, what's amazing is just the cycle of like how stuff happens. You know, everyone assumes that like you put out a song, you just recorded that yesterday and sometimes that is how it goes. Right. But there's so many, you know, planes that have to line up on the runway to take off. I'm using an analogy because I know you like to fly.
1: Yeah.
0: You know, or I guess so many boats waiting to get off the ramp, you know, whatever.
1: Yep. Without a doubt.
0: Yeah, but not only in this situation, that's just releasing a record yourself. You have another artist who's on another label, has different management teams, you know, so there's so many more hurdles to get through. How easy was it to get Ashley to jump on the project and be like, yeah, we got to put this out. We can't be holding on to this anymore.
1: Well, it was just great timing. She has a great team around her, and it was just the perfect slot where she was done recording. They kind of had, I think, their playbook already put up, and she was like, hey, I'll be done doing all my media and stuff by the time you want to come, so let's go for it. And we were able to get out. You know, the video you speak of is out on the lake there in Nashville, where I like to spend a lot of my days on my off time. And we just had a big day. We went out surfing and took a couple of the

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And that's the way I like to do music videos now. I like to have fun while I do them. So I think that'll be a trend you see in the future. If we're putting out any sort of music video, it'll be me having fun doing something.

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Radio Saturday night. Priscilla Block recently made the announcement that she is stepping out as an independent artist. She dropped a new song a couple weeks back. We've got her on the show next week.

Eldridge talks about the one song he's the most scared of everybody to hear on this new album amongst people that really know who he is. We're going to get deep coming up.

0: Farm Faith Family is the new album from Drew Baldridge. It's available wherever you buy or stream music. And Drew wanted to talk about just the tracks on the album. Which one are you most afraid of people you really know, people who really know who you are, to hear?
1: Ooh, that's a good question. Probably I'd Still Love You. It is a song that I think it's the most like progressive production on it. I really think it could even be a single possibly one day. But the second verse, I'm sure you've heard of that saying, like somebody has said in the past of like, man, I got your back so much. You know, if you ever killed somebody, you can call me and I'll help you bury the body, you know?
0: Okay.
1: And like they have your back that much. And I actually say that in the second verse.
0: Oh,
1: and so we actually go there and it's obviously I'm never gonna kill somebody and bury somebody's body, but it is probably the furthest I've ever went lyrically on a song, like pushing an envelope of something like that. So it is a very, very pushing myself in the creative space, obviously.
0: Drew Baldridge, Farm Faith Family, available now. 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
1: So I'm at the grocery store. I didn't leave my cart like in the parking lot. I kind of put it, I hiked up the front wheels and let it sit on the little median thing.
2: Oh,
1: there.
2: No. You're a curb hiker?
1: Yeah, yeah.
2: Oh, no.
1: Anyway, I'm walking back to my car, and this older lady pulls up in her Buick, puts her window down. All she says is two words, be better, and then rolled her window up and drove away.
2: Good for her.
1: I knew it.
3: Oh, I wish Cart Narcs had been there.
1: And
3: yes. The guy was chasing you.
1: Putting those stickers on my car.
3: Yeah. You know,
1: people, if you don't know, it's this guy. He goes, hey there, what are you doing? You put your cart, you didn't put your cart back. And he puts stickers, like a magnet on people's car that says, I didn't put my cart back or something. And people are like, get away my car.
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0: and Bubba coming up on Monday. We do this thing called Live Rewind where we highlight some of the best in-studio performances that have happened. 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
1: Little Big Town is going to be joining us. They got a new album that's coming out. Don't miss that. Hey, hope all our teams win this weekend. 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
1: Hey, you follow Carson online. Carson on air. It's Carson with an E. She's on there a lot. What's up?
2: I am so excited to tell you guys about how I fixed a car.
1: You did?
3: What?
2: Okay. So I was off with my younger brother.
3: Yes.
2: So yeah, his check engine light comes on. And I said, okay, well, we just have to go get one of those places that'll give you the little reader. And I Google it. It could be that you need an oil change. You might be low on oil. And he's like, well, how do I know that? I'm like, you don't know how to check your oil? Stand back, son. You are dry as a bone. 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So I march back in the store. He's like, well, I don't know what kind of oil I need. Shush. Men are talking.
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0: D and Bubba coming up on Monday. We do this thing called Live Rewind where we highlight some of the best in-studio performances that have happened. 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
1: 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Little Big Town is going to be joining us. They got a new album. It's coming out. Don't miss that. Hey, hope all our teams win this weekend. We'll catch you Monday with Big D and Bubba.
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0: Mornings with Big D and Bubba.
1: Eric says, it's hard to act nonchalant when you're as chalant as I am.
2: Brian says, I don't even know what chalant means. Brian says, I've started thinking about the hereafter. Like, every time I walk into a room, I go, what am I hereafter?
3: Dad.
1: Michelle says, that discount wig store, it's named Small Price Toupee. Toupee. Yeah, it's beautiful, visual, maybe. But yeah, you got it.
2: And Tim says, never go grocery shopping whenever you're hungry. Similarly, don't go clothes shopping when you're naked.
1: All right. Get a good tweet. Tag us. We'll see it. At Big D and Bubba.
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0: D and Bubba coming up on Monday. We do this thing called Live Rewind where we highlight some of the best in-studio performances that have happened. 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
1: 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Little Big Town is going to be joining us. They got a new album that's coming out. Don't miss that. Hey, hope all our teams win this weekend. We'll catch you Monday with Big D and Bubba.
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1: 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They got a new album. It's coming out. 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
1: What are y'all's thoughts on people who buy your coffee in front of you and you don't know them?
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1: 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I don't do it anymore.
3: No, the closest I came was the guy in front of me. His card didn't work or something. And so it was just taking too long. I was like, oh my gosh, what is this, $5? And so I was like, here you go, man. Like, I'll pay for it. And he comes back 10 minutes later and hands me a 20. Super nice. That was not my intent. 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I was like, I'm frustrated. You're wasting my time. Here's $5, bro. And then I got paid quadruple.
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0: Andy and Bubba coming up on Monday. We do this thing called Live Rewind where we highlight some of the best in-studio performances that have happened. 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
0: Huge star, too.
1: Everyone knows. Little Big Town is going to be joining us. They got a new album. It's coming out. Don't miss that. Hey, hope all our teams win this weekend. We'll catch you Monday with Big D and Bubba.
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3: 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But whistleblowers are helping curb both these ripoffs.
4: Prove that violation. 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
3: Then, a grammar expert shares some common word mistakes and says it's how people speak that really shapes our language.
5: People's usage is what determines the language. 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
3: 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Stick around. The show gets underway right after this timeout.
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3: 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InfoTrack's Roy Mackey is here with the story. Roy?
9: Thank you, Chris. Our guest is Stephen Cohn. He's a whistleblowing attorney and the author of the book, The Whistleblower's Handbook, a step-by-step guide to doing what's right and protecting yourself. Mr. Cohn, welcome to InfoTrack.
4: Well, thank you so much for having me.
9: Whistleblowing can take many forms today. Could you just give us 2 or 3 examples of what the most common forms of whistleblowing may be?
4: Well, the most common forms are really under the best laws, which is contracting fraud against the U.S. government, securities fraud, you know, Wall Street misconduct, foreign corrupt practices, foreign bribery, and tax fraud. So people turning those types of claims in are covered under the best laws. So you see a lot more people filing these cases. But on the other hand, whistleblowing can cover national security, the environment, any area in which someone is harming the public interest or violating U.S. law.
9: And I understand there have been several recent changes in laws that are intended to provide better protection to whistleblowers.
4: Absolutely. And the best and biggest change was contained in the Dodd-Frank Act for securities violations, also covering

0: commodities and foreign corruption. It permits the whistleblower to file a case anonymously, which means the government doesn't know who you are, and you can keep complete confidentiality so your employer never learns who you are. So you can file it anonymously, and then the government is required to use your information in a way that won't reveal your identity. And it's our belief, based on 30 years of practice, that confidentiality is key. If the company doesn't know who you are, that is your best insurance against losing your job and career.
1: I'm sure there are different motivations. One simply would be doing the right thing and seeing that justice is done. But in some cases, whistleblowers can certainly receive some substantial monetary rewards, right?
0: That is correct. And that's, again, a major new development. First, almost every whistleblower I've ever worked with, and this is over 30 years, wants to do the right thing. Their primary motive is coming forward to make sure the laws are followed, public is protected. Now, the reward provisions just radically change the incentive. So under some whistleblower laws, they only protect you if you're fired, and you get compensation if you're fired or otherwise discriminated against. But who wants to have their career ruined? Who wants to obtain compensation only after you suffer a major wrong? So those laws actually discourage whistleblowers, and the overwhelming majority of people who see violations but aren't entitled to a reward do not come forward, or though some do. What the rewards do is they place a premium on accurate information about actual violations of law. So what they're telling the potential whistleblower is, don't blow the whistle on small minor things or pure speculation. Why risk your job and career over some minor infraction or something that you just think? Why don't you come forward with good, strong evidence? That's the message, because you only get the reward if your information is used to successfully prosecute the wrongdoer and money is obtained. You get a percentage of what the government gets. So if you think about that, it's a complete change in the whole process of whistleblowing. Encourage high quality information, encourage it going to the proper law enforcement officials, then encourage the whistleblower to work with the law enforcement officials anonymously and or confidentially, and bust them, prove that violation, hold the wrongdoer accountable. You know, that can lead to, you know, we just have a case now where someone's going to prison because of what our whistleblower did. It was all securities and other forms of fraud. Let's hold these people accountable. Let's use the whistleblower as the key source of information and reward them if what they say is true.
1: Our guest is Stephen Cohn. He's an attorney who specializes in whistleblowing cases, and he's the author of The Whistleblower's Handbook. You touched on this a bit, but I think many people think, hey, if I blew the whistle on my company for some unethical practice, they may not fire me, but it would just torpedo my career. I wouldn't have a chance to perhaps find a better job elsewhere or get a promotion. Doesn't that sometimes happen?
0: Yeah, and unfortunately, all too often, no one wants to hire the whistleblower. It's a stigma. So even if you don't get fired, it's very hard to progress in your career. That's why these reward laws are just so important. Because if the whistleblower can remain confidential, well, the company never knew you were the whistleblower, and you're not going to suffer retaliation. I do want to say that the anti-retaliation laws, so in other words, say you are fired, they require the company to restore you to the position you would have been in had you not blown the whistle and not been fired. So you can see some large judgments and some very creative judicial or administrative orders really restoring a whistleblower to where they should be. So it's not impossible, but it's hard, and it's very stressful litigation.
1: There's also sort of a social taboo that I don't want to look like a traitor to my boss or my company.
0: You're right. There's a culture of keep your mouth shut, a culture of shoot the messenger. But I think we have to get over that. Look, if someone violates the law, that's the end. If you see, if I look out my window here, and I see a

0: lady being mugged and her pocketbook being stolen, I will not hesitate to call the police. But if I look out my window and I see a suite of corporate executives and they're stealing from the pension fund and manipulating stock prices that could hurt thousands of people, I shouldn't call the authorities? That's what's going on. Everyone understands that if you see a person being robbed, you should do something about it. But the same goes for corporate crime. If you see a company illegally dumping toxic material, stealing from their shareholders, manipulating government contracts, stealing from the taxpayers, those should be reported. And I think it's just a question of time before we see a culture change and people do know that they can report these things and perhaps be rewarded.
1: It sounds as though there are certainly some possible missteps that someone can make when reporting wrongdoing. How important is it to consult a lawyer, and at what point is that appropriate?
0: Well, right from the start, and that's why I wrote the Whistleblower's Handbook, 21 rules. But I'll tell you, the handbook was written based on my 30 years of practice, talking to literally thousands of whistleblowers, what they did right, what they did wrong. What's heartbreaking is when the whistleblower comes to my office, sits down, tells me their story, and I know they have already lost their case because they made mistakes. Stealing information that they were not permitted to take, missing a filing deadline, going to the wrong office. And it's heartbreaking because on almost every case, these people could have had a strong name, maybe qualified for a reward, but they made the mistake. Self-help, just blowing the whistle without understanding the legal framework, generally results in a disaster.
1: Stephen Cohn, attorney and the author of The Whistleblower's Handbook, a step-by-step guide to doing what's right and protecting yourself. Stephen, do you have a website?
0: Yes, kkc.com. And there's also a nonprofit, the National Whistleblower Center, which has great information at whistleblowers.org.
1: Well, thank you again for joining us on InfoTrack.
0: Thank you.
1: And for InfoTrack, I'm Roy Mackey.
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7: If your spelling and grammar aren't exactly perfect, or if you've been a victim of autocorrect or spell check, our next guest is

0: so many people think that it's rude to say me, and they think I is the right form. And, of course, it's not. I is fine as the subject of a sentence, but as the object of a preposition, it's barbaric. And it hurts my ears. So, you know, you would say they gave a present to John and me, not to John and I. And so I tried not to ever put that in print because it just reinforces the wrong form, you know?
1: Mm-hmm. Now, it seems like today when we watch television, for example, maybe television news, and they'll put up a super, you know, with text on the bottom of the screen, it seems like there are many, many errors made out there these days. Is it getting worse than it used to be?
0: Well, there's so much more than there used to be. And when things are on the screen, electronic, I think it's a little harder to see mistakes that way. You know, and of course, they go by so fast. We have at The New Yorker a huge website and a lot of people who work for it, but they put out something like 18 articles a day on the website. And, you know, in the print magazine, we have the luxury of going over things several times, and we have all week to do it. So I hesitate to say it's getting worse because I'm an optimist, but there is a lot more. So I think there are a lot more mistakes that we do see and that we don't catch because the pace of life is faster and because so many people now have the means to be writers, you know, Twitter and blogs and email. Everybody thinks she's a writer.
1: We're talking on InfoTrack with Mary Norris, author of Between You and Me, Confessions of a Comma Queen. Mary, your book has been really well received. It's a New York Times bestseller. Do you think there's perhaps out there a lot of people looking for better use of the language?
0: Yes, I think there's a hunger for guidance. People who have been out of school for some years are insecure about whether they're English is still correct or not. And young people, too. Young people, I think some of them feel a little bit cheated that they didn't get more instruction. They say things like, why didn't we diagram sentences in school? The fact is that I didn't really spend much time diagramming sentences in school. But I think part of the reaction to my book is from people who are insecure and they want some kind of reassurance. And I, you know, happy to provide it. Of course, the book doesn't give all the answers. A lot of things are still a matter of choice and they're subjective. So it's good to know that, too.
1: And it seems that the English language is constantly evolving and changing. I guess some things that were unacceptable years ago are now acceptable. Is that correct?
0: Yes, it happens. People's usage is what determines the language. You know, you can know all the grammar in the world, but you cannot fight usage. So if people start spelling things a different way, gradually it does catch on. I mean, bird used to be spelled brid back in days of Middle English.
1: No kidding.
0: So those things evolve.
1: Well, you mentioned a moment ago schools and kids. If you could change some things about how kids are taught these things, such as punctuation, grammar, spelling, what would you change?
0: Well, I would have kids learn a foreign language, actually. And that's how I learned my grammar, by studying German when I was in college. And that came kind of late. I'm not advocating that everybody has to take Latin. I didn't take Latin. I wish I had been able to take Latin. But I think when you see how another language does it, you have to reflect on how English does it. And that is what has always given me my grammar, is seeing how they do it in a foreign language and comparing it to English.
1: What would you say to people who look at all of this stuff and say, well, it doesn't really matter?
0: I would stamp my foot and say it does so. Well, the main reason that it matters is that we want to communicate clearly. And we're able, when we speak, you know, we have other things, body language and facial expressions and tone of voice, and we can communicate nuances that way. But when we're putting it in writing, you know, especially email is very flat. It has no personality. And that's why people use all of the exclamation marks in emails, right? You know, you don't just say thank you with a period in an email. You have to put it big, we call it a screamer after it, so that people will know you're sincere.

0: sincere in your expression of gratitude. But the other reason, to my mind, that we want to preserve these things in the language is that it gives us a connection to the past. We can't just cut off all the literature from the ancient Greeks up through Dickens and Joyce and say that we don't have any connection with that. It's a wonderful thing to be connected with. And if we keep some of those things in the language as we go into the future, we're preserving our heritage. That's how I feel about it.
1: We're doing a family show here, so we have to be careful. But the use of profanity has seemed to have greatly increased. Your thoughts on that?
0: Well, I think we have to be careful. Of course, if it's overused, profanity loses all of its potency. And we try at The New Yorker not to have it used in too casual a way, although people in speech use it casually all the time, and that is one of the reasons it seems to be losing any power. My feeling about it is that it should be saved for times when it's really effective and when it's funny. If it's funny, and I will forgive a lot of things as long as I can get a laugh out of them. It still is offensive to some people, and so you have to be aware of your audience.
1: Texting, it's become incredibly popular. Is that a medium where you sort of abandon the rules?
0: Well, a lot of people abandon the rules in the interest of speed and economy. Some of it, I think, is funny. I often have to look up the abbreviations like YOLO, you only live once. I did see a T-shirt somewhere that said YOLO is for people who don't know the meaning of carpe diem. I kind of enjoy it in other people's work and other people's texts, but I think it has a lot of energy, and I always enjoy finding something new.
1: Well, you've taken a topic that could be, I guess, a little pedantic. You've made it very entertaining and fun in your book, Between You and Me. Mary Norris is the author, and the subtitle, of course, Confessions of a Comma Queen. Mary, thank you so much for joining us today.
0: Oh, thank you, Chris.
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1: A medical study has revealed a racial disparity when it comes to blood pressure health risks. With the details, here's InfoTrack's Roy Mackey. Roy?
4: Thank you, Chris. Dr. Kevin Fasella of the University of Rochester School of Medicine and Dentistry is the lead author of a study that looked at what is being called a blood pressure gap between the races. I understand your study was the first of its kind, calculating how many lives are lost each year to high blood pressure and comparing the rate of deaths among different racial groups. So tell us what you found.
5: We looked at the impact of unequal blood pressure. In other words, average blood pressure values between whites and African Americans, and we found that there was about a 6 or 7 point difference among those who had high blood pressure. What we then did was calculate how many heart disease and stroke deaths among African Americans would be reduced if their blood pressures were the same as whites.
4: And what was the total number of lives that would be saved?
5: It came to close to 8,000 per year. In other words, if these blood pressures were equalized, then there would be nearly 8,000 fewer black deaths per year from these causes.
4: Now, what do you believe the reasons are for these differences in blood pressure between races and then, of course, the resulting death rates?
5: One cause is access to care, so fewer visits to

0: doctor due to insurance-related barriers. We know, for example, that African Americans are less likely to have private insurance, and when they do, their insurance coverage may be less adequate, so they may be less likely, for example, to have prescription coverage. And depending on which medication is prescribed, their costs can range anywhere from a few dollars a month all the way up to $100 per month for a single medication. Another barrier may be lifestyle issues, inadequate education around the importance of dietary changes, such as eating fresh fruit and vegetables, restricting animal fat, cutting back on salt, getting sufficient sleep at night. We know, for example, that inadequate sleep, disrupted sleep, sleep apnea can contribute to elevated blood pressure. Being able to go out and exercise, and then a lack of adequate communication between doctors and patients. Sometimes physicians don't always explain things in language that patients can understand, and oftentimes patients fail to ask the right questions and leave confused about exactly how they should be taking their medication. With blood pressure medications, it should be taken every day. It's usually a lifelong proposition. Some patients think that they can take them intermittently or only when they feel or believe that their blood pressure is up. So all of these factors probably contribute to higher levels, but they're all factors that can be addressed. So we think that this is a gap that can be closed.
1: Now, I was reading an article that combined your study with a study from England. There was a stat that kind of jumped out at me, and it said that black patients with high blood pressure were prescribed more medications and yet still had significantly higher readings than other racial groups.
0: Yeah, I believe that was from the British paper. It may very well be true. Part of the problem may be adherence. So, for example, if a person is not taking the medication as prescribed, then the physician may add additional medications. So if there's confusion about how to take the medication, the person's not taking it every day, the person will come back with elevated blood pressure, and then the physician may add another medication. So just because you're on more medication doesn't mean that you're getting that full dose or you're taking it every day.
1: So if you were going to choose one thing that you believe would make a significant difference in closing this racial gap in blood pressure, what do you think it would be?
0: I think improved doctor-patient communication. It's important for doctors, on one hand, to make sure that they're explaining changes that the patients need to make, both in terms of lifestyle as well as medications, confirm that understanding so that they're sure that the patient understands it. And I think on the patient side, the patient needs to come to the visit prepared to ask the doctor questions. How does this medication work? What side effects might occur? How might it interact with other medications that I'm taking? How often should I take it? Under what conditions should I stop it? And if they can't afford the medication, ask their doctor if they can find one that's much cheaper. High blood pressure is not only a major cause of death for all Americans, but is a particularly important cause of death for African Americans. And it is both preventable and, for those who have it, treatable.
1: Dr. Kevin Fasilla of the University of Rochester School of Medicine and Dentistry, thank you for joining us on InfoTrack.
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downtown. 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

0: Mornings with Big D and Bubba.
1: Clayton says at medical school anatomy class, I hid the arm of a skeleton, like as a joke. No one found that humorous.
2: I appreciate that. 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
1: Oh, well, let's go, Nicole.
2: And my light went off, which means I did it right. Yeah. I am awesome. Ain't no stopping me now.
1: All right. Edgar says, messed up signs outside of drive-thrus and gas stations are the glue that holds this country together.
2: And Faith says, 25 is the last unserious age. Nothing is funny when you turn 26.
1: All right. Got a good tweet. Tag us. We'll see it at Big D and Bubba.
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7: You got to rise up, rise up.
8: Good morning. Hi, this is John, and you're waking up with Rise Up Country. It's where we meet every Sunday morning to get a weekly dose of inspiration and a message of hope. On today's show, I'm going to be sharing some of the stories that you've called in and shared with us. And my guest today is Riley Green. And you know, for Riley, he had two grandpas that taught him some great life lessons. In fact, he wrote a song about them. I wish grandpas never died.
9: The song is literally written from a point of view of what values they taught me growing up. And I feel like the cool thing about that song is it's not necessarily values that every 30-year-old guy has. You know, it's kind of from me appreciating some of the things that they appreciated from when they grew up.
8: So maybe you've got some fond memories of your grandma and grandpa, or maybe a story that was passed down to you from your mom and dad. I'd love to hear it. Give me a call at 844-717-7774.
7: We never

0: That was Zach Brown and Alan Jackson as She's Walking Away. Thanks for calling Rise Up Country. Do you have a story about Grandma or Grandpa? It
1: goes back probably about 25 years. My grandmother was alive, maybe a little longer. You know, my brothers and I were all grown up, so Mom kind of wanted to start doing some family vacations again to get the whole family together. And my older brother had a 45-foot boat that a whole bunch of us were on, my daughter, my oldest niece, and my grandmother, Mom and Dad, stuff like that. Well, because there wasn't enough places to sleep, I slept on the floor in the galley. And the head or the bathroom was right there next to the galley on the opposite side. And about two or three times a night, whenever my grandmother got up to go to the bathroom, she'd open the door and hit me in the head with the door for the bathroom. And she'd look down and say, sorry, Rusty. And I'd look up and say, that's okay, Grandma.
0: But that's a memory you'll never forget, huh?
1: I hope I don't ever forget it. It was

0: That was Thomas Rhett and Morgan Wallen, My Mama's House, hanging out with Riley Green on Rise Up Country. And anybody can pay tribute to the military and honor them, even if they never served, just like in your song, Different Round Here.
1: Yeah, you know, I didn't do any military. Like I said, I went to college and tried to play football, but I had a lot of buddies that, you know, for me, it was a thing of, we were both at the same level of, I don't want to say maturity, I'd probably say immaturity, at 18 years old. And for them to be shipped off and go through all the stuff they go through, that's as brave as it gets for me. So, you know, that line, brave as 18 wearing Army green, is a pretty easy line to write. It rhymes and it sings cool. That's the first part, but the biggest part about it is that it means something, and it means something to a lot of people, I'm sure, to think about, you know, taking off after barely being able to drive and going and risking your life. It's a pretty amazing thing to think about.

0: If you missed last week's Rise Up Country, our guests were telling us about how they learned about compassion and who taught them. And I got this call a little late in the show, but I wanted to share it with you.
1: So the person that taught me compassion was my youth leader growing up. I was taken by DSS from my parents and for a while, and she was always there. She always encouraged me, always helped me out. I've since grown from that little 10-year-old child to a 38-year-old, and I have two children of my own. She's my children's godmother. She's been with me every step of the way. I actually started working for her, so she's like a second mom to me, and you never know who is going to be the person there to guide you and lead you along the way. And it wasn't just about growing spiritually, but also growing as a person and becoming a mom and all the things.
0: That goes right out with that acronym, doesn't it? J-O-Y, Jesus, others, and yourself. Here's John Morgan with his latest, Kid Myself. We.

0: Rise Up Country. Coming up in just a minute, Riley Green's going to tell us about one of the coolest tributes a person could ever do for their grandpas. You'll love this story. Stay with me.
1: If you've got a message of hope, dial 844-717-7774. 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

0: That's Scotty McCreery and Hootie and the Blowfish, Bottle Rockets, hanging out with Riley Green on Rise Up Country. And a very cool thing I read about you and what you did for your grandpas. 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
1: So I actually made my granddaddy Buford and my granddaddy Lyndon both co-writers on a song I wrote called Grandpa's Never Died. And they weren't in the room with me when I wrote the song, but the song is literally written from a point of view of what values they taught me growing up. And I feel like the cool thing about that song is it's not necessarily values that every 30-year-old guy has. You know, it's kind of from me appreciating some of the things that they appreciated from when they grew up, you know, from the type of music to, you know, the way the world is today. And I always say that my granddaddy Buford used to make us practice giving handshakes to him when I was growing up, you know, and that was such a big deal to him. And I don't know that it

is anymore. You know, and I just, that was kind of my way of saying, I wish that things were a little bit more like my granddaddy's wish they were. So the easy way to put it is, I couldn't have wrote the song without him. And I thought it was a really cool gesture to be able to, you know, on a song called I Wish Grandpa's Never Died, to have their names on something that's going to last forever.

0: On today's Rise Up Show, we're talking about grandmas and grandpas and the impact they had on your life.
1: My grandfather used to say at Sunday dinners that he was the richest man in the world, but yet he had no money. And I never understood that growing up until I realized everything that he had couldn't be bought because it was priceless. Mm-hmm. And he passed away 2 years ago. That message just rings so clear to me. And to stop and enjoy the little things in life and enjoy the hugs and the kisses from your children, because those are the things that you can't get back once they're gone.

0: That was Miranda Lambert with Bluebird. On the line with me right now on Rise Up Country, I swear I think he's one of our biggest fans from Tampa, Florida. Jamie, you gotta have a grandma or grandpa story.
1: I remember being about maybe 11 or 12 years old, and there was something I needed help with something as far as my music goes, because as you know, I'm also a singer as well. But I was too quiet to ask for help, you know the old thing of kids should be seen and never heard?
2: Right.
1: And one day, my grandmother, who's since gone home to glory now, she said, boy, closed mouths don't get fed. If there's something that you want or need in this world, you need to have the nerve to speak up. All those years ago, I still hear it in my head now. Closed mouths don't get fed.
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2: Hi, this is Ingrid Andress. 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
1: I wanted to give a big shout out to my grandma. She has been there since my actual mom left me when I was a baby. 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
2: And what is your first name?
1: My name is Jeffrey.
2: Well, Jeffrey, thank you so much for sharing that with us. And isn't it great that Grandma and Grandpa stepped up?
1: Yes, sir.
2: All right. God bless you, buddy.
1: Yes.
2: Bye. Here's Jelly with his latest, Hands Up. Let me tell

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14: This week's good news story is called Houston, We've Got a Problem. You know, if you've ever done any plumbing down here on Earth, you know that you know what runs downhill. That's all you have to know. If you can hook up your plumbing pipes to run downhill, everything's fine. But in space, I'm sure those toilets work differently. Well, what if you're on a trip to the moon for 10 days and you have an out of order sign on your toilet? You've got a problem, don't you? Nobody can hold it that long. Well, thank God we had a space plumber. Astronaut Christina Cook decided to call Mission Control and say, "How do I fix this toilet?" She took control, and that's exactly what she did. Congratulations, and I'm sure the whole crew was happy that they didn't have to hold it all the way back to Earth.

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4: Coming up this hour, Riley Green's going to tell us why he was brought up on nothing but hard work. And John Morgan is going to tell us some things he doesn't do when he gets off the road. Riley.

0: Rise Up Country, hanging out with Riley Green. Buddy, I love your heart. I love your attitude. I love that you love your grandpas. And you're a construction kind of guy. And I got to tell you, man, I like that kind of stuff, too.
1: You and my pop got a lot in common, man, yeah. My granddaddy Buford used to, I didn't realize when I was a kid, but everything he said every day was keep your head on straight. You know, and it got to be something that I just didn't even hear when he said it, but that's what he meant.
0: Yeah.
1: You know, and it was even before I was anybody doing anything. He always thought I'd have some success with something, and that was what he meant by it, you know.
0: Yeah, and that's good to stay grounded.
1: Oh, yeah.
0: My dad, he was a farmer, plus he had to work at a foundry. He had 9 kids. But wow. The thing that got me is he never deserted my mom. Mm-hmm. He raised all of us, and what he used to say, if you want to kill time, then go work it to death, buddy.
1: Work it to death. Yeah. My pop couldn't stand me sleeping all day. That was my thing. And it didn't matter if I stayed out till 3 o'clock in the morning playing. It killed him to see me sleeping when the sun was up. So that was where we butt heads, and I think he's just now getting over that now.
0: I remember that too. That's exactly how my dad felt about me. Here's one off of Riley's album, Way Out Here, Jesus Saves.

0: today's Rise Up Country, we're talking about grandmas and grandpas and the impact they had on your life.
1: I'm a first-time listener, and I wanted to call and let you know and let those grandparents out there know that their grandchildren will be okay if you teach their parents to have faith. And I say that from personal experience because my daughter and my three grandchildren and I were together. The oldest one is 11, and they just recently, last August, moved to New York. And as I said, I'm in Virginia. And my heart was heavy because I wasn't sure that she was going to be able to make it without me.
0: Mm-hmm.
1: Of course, you know, that's how the grandparents think sometimes.
0: Right.
1: But I did express to her when she was going through her difficult times, and believe me, there was a lot. I said, you know, you just have to trust that God's going to give you what you need. Well, one day she said to me, I need to move. And I said, okay, well, you have to, you know, ask God for that. She says, well, I already did. I told the kids we're going to have to pray about this. And sat there and I went, thank you, Lord. She has finally figured out that the only way that she will have blessings is to make sure that she gets the children on the path to God. And so now she has wonderful blessings following her every day. We could

0: If you missed last week's Rise Up show, we were talking about the person that taught you and showed you by example what compassion is all about. And I got this call from a farmer in Iowa.
1: I live in the middle of Iowa, and growing up in the 80s, farming was tough. When times were bad and we would have a problem, I just remember it was one fall, and we're trying to get the crops in, and neighbors showed up out of the blue. Didn't ask. They just showed up. Now I'm in my 50s, and if I'm driving down the road and I see somebody that needs a helping hand, I will pull the truck over and stop and do what I can. No questions asked.

Rise Up Country. My guest, John Morgan, is going to tell us where he learned patience and things he doesn't do when he's off the road. Hey, if you're a cattle farmer out there listening to the show, maybe you're riding on your tractor right now. Well, stay with me. If you're thinking about distribution and selling those cows, I got a guy that can help coming up in just a minute. Matt from Thousand Hills, lifetime grazed, 100% grass-fed beef. If you-

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0: That's Hardy with favorite country song. Hanging here with John Morgan on Rise Up Country. And man, you're a daddy of three girls. I got to tell you a story. When my daughter was little, I was always in a hurry. And I'm going, honey, come on, daddy's got to go. And she goes, daddy, I got to go potty. And then a couple weeks later, I said, honey, we got to go now. Do you have to go potty? And she goes, no, I already goed.
1: That's funny, dude.
0: So that's our standard line at the house. No, I'm fine. I already goed. But that's how I learned patience.
1: I mean, yeah, that'd probably fall into that category, too. I was not and still am not a very, very patient guy when it comes to certain things. I feel like it's tough, man. It's definitely a lot of growing pains along the way for me. But, yeah, I would agree with that. Definitely made me more patient. And I think the biggest thing I've taken away from being, you know, on the road is just kind of what we were talking about earlier, where it's when I do have a day off, I try to make it count now. You know, I'm thinking about that more than I was 2 years ago, where it's just like, oh, I'm home. I can chill on the couch and, you know, watch football. It's like that's not really an option anymore. I don't let it be an option, because I can do that when I'm out hanging out with the boys on the weekend, you know, and we're working. And thankfully I get to do that now, and that's the trade-off. But yeah, you just got to be intentional, man, and, you know, make sure that when you are present and you're there, you're not scrolling or texting and doing all those things. That's another thing I've tried to...
0: Man, you can get caught up in it, can't you?
1: Yeah, for sure.
0: Here's John Morgan with Kidding Myself. Wee-wee.

0: Today on Rise Up Country, we're taking your stories about grandmas and grandpas. Let's go to the phones.
1: Hi, this is Lorelai Halleck. I'm calling from Montana. Person really, really made difference in my life is my grandpa.
0: Mm-hmm.
1: My pretty much grew up at my grandparents' house, and I was a grandpa's girl, but my grandpa's idea of babysitting was throwing me on his old Belgian horse and taking me out when he went and did the ditches and chopped wood and did other chores outside because he was a complete farmer.
0: You know what? Great memories, though, huh?
1: Oh, yeah. But he taught me how to shoot a gun. He taught me how to fish. He taught me everything I know, and especially taught me about appreciating what I got here in Montana, this beautiful valley, and just everything about life. Hey.

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1: If you've got a message of hope, dial 844-717-7774.
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Hi, this is John, and every time I see this story, it just makes me laugh. And we can all use a good laugh, can't we? Listen, it says a middle-aged woman had a heart attack and was taken to the hospital. While on the operating table, she had a near-death experience. Seeking God, she asked, "Is my time up, God?" God said, "No. You've got another 43 years, 2 months, and 8 days to live." Upon recovery, the woman decided to stay in the hospital and have a facelift, a brow lift, a lip enhancement, well, another kind of enhancement, liposuction, and a tummy tuck. And after her last operation, she was released from the hospital, and while crossing the street on her way home, she was hit and killed by a car. Arriving in front of God, she demanded, "I thought you said, Lord, that I had another 40 years. Why didn't you pull me out of the path of that car?" And God just looked and said, "Girl, I didn't even recognize you." That's the truth with some cosmetic surgery, isn't it? Well, here's the latest from Rodney Adkins. The years are short. They're going

0: Thanks for calling Rise Up Country. Everybody's got a story. I'd love to hear yours.
1: Well, John, I just want to tell you and everybody else out there, my wife, Velma McFarlane, has an incurable liver disease.
0: Mm-hmm.
1: She's going to pass. You know, don't know when. It all belongs to that man upstairs.
0: Mm-hmm.
1: But she has such the faith that I wish everybody had. You know, she's not concerned about it. She knows where she's going. She says she's ready when he's ready for her. And it's just such an inspiration to me every day to just see how she handles this.
0: Mm-hmm.
1: Because she has the faith that I wish everybody had, or a whole lot more people had. If you can, please just say a special prayer for her this morning.
0: You got it, man. We're putting out that name right now. Please put in your prayers, Velma. Having a tough one, and so is he. He's having to take care of her and do his regular work. Hey, Rise Up Prayer Warriors. Your prayers were answered. Jackson, my friend, is doing better. Here's a song that started it all out for this young lady, Megan Maroney, Tennessee Orange.

0: Hey, cheese curd fans, this is your moment. All October long, Culver's is celebrating all things cheesy with Curdtoberfest. 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
14: I'm calling today about my grandpa, Les Johnston, from Northwest Iowa. He was in the Navy and served in the Pacific Theater on an LST-860 and on the Doyle C. Barnes during World War II. He died on February 17th at the age of 90. But a few days later, I found out he received a Purple Heart for being shot while helping an injured soldier to safety. He'd never talk about it, but after he died, I got to hold that Purple Heart, and it was pretty neat. So I'm calling.

That was Jamie Johnson with In Color. Well, that's it for me, John Ritter. Special thanks to everyone calling in and sharing their stories about their grandma and grandpas. And also Riley Green for showing such great respect for his and recording a song like I Wish Grandpas Never Died. And John Morgan for reminding us we need to take a little time and find peace in our life and turn off the cell phone. Well, you know what time it is. Time to load the kids in the car. Make sure you're all wearing your seat belts, and I'll see you in church.

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0: Yeah, yeah, stall.
1: Because later in the final hour of the show this week, we're going to be joined by the legendary, the one and only, Randy Travis.
0: Have you heard of him?
1: Have I heard of him?
0: Randy Travis.
1: He's got one or two songs that you might know.
0: All right. It's exciting. It's a fun week here as we get rolling on Honky Tonkin'.

0: Tracy Lawrence and Paint Me a Birmingham on Honky Tonkin' with Big D and Bubba. We have Don on the phone. What's up, dude?
1: I'm president of the Abused Husbands Club here in Central. We have over 100 members. Could you play a song for us?
0: Okay, what are you thinking?
1: It's Hard to Be Humble When You're Perfect in Every Way by Mac Davis.
0: Man, I love this song. You know how I got into Mac Davis? Watching the Muppet Show when I was little. They had him on there. He did like Baby, Baby, I'm Hooked on You and Hard to Be Humble and all that. Yeah, we're going to go ahead and do this for you.
1: Yeah, play old Mac Davis.
0: Thanks for honky tonking.
1: Okay, bye.
2: Back a few months ago, I was headlining a great big nightclub. And he put me up a couple of days early. I came in a couple of days early, and they put me up at what they call the Star Suite. Now, here I am, headliner in one of the biggest nightclubs in the country, and I wake up at 8 o'clock in the morning in this Star Suite all by myself. Yeah, that's what I said, aw. But I did what I've always done, man, to cheer myself up. I picked up my guitar, I sat down, I wrote me a little song. Now this is how it feels to be alone at the top of the hill and trying to figure out why.

0: One more time. What are we doing? We're doing the best that we can. Give yourself a hand.
1: Nothing hits like a classic. This is Honky Tonkin' with Big D and Bubba.

0: love Mark Chestnut. It's Honky Tonkin' with Big D and Bubba.
1: Mark's got three sons, so Cameron, Waylon, named after Waylon Jennings. And,
0: what? Really?
1: Yeah, that's right. And Casey. Casey followed in his father's footsteps. He is his own. He's an artist as well. We've had him in the studio. In fact, he's even got his own version of Too Cold at Home that his dad did. So if you can wait, get a chance, check it out. Casey Chestnut.
2: Hang on. More Honky Tonkin' with Big D and Bubba in a moment. Yeah.
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1: Like a mixtape from two guys who actually love country music from the 80s, 90s, and 2000s. This is Honky Tonkin' with Big D and Bubba.

0: Point Blank and No Time to Kill on Honky Tonkin' with Big D and Bubba. A little bit later on the final hour of the show, Randy Travis is going to be our guest. So excited about that.
1: Hey, this is Pam from Greenville.
0: Hey, Pam.
1: I want to get y'all to play me a song. Today is one of the days that my dad passed away on me.
0: Uh-huh.
1: 5 years ago. And he loved that song, Go Tell It on the Mountain. Could y'all play that for me?
0: Okay, are you talking about actual Go Tell It on the Mountain, or are you talking about Go Rest High on that Mountain?
1: Go Rest High on the Mountain.
0: Something told me that you wanted Vince Gill. All right. We can do this for you. And big love to your dad, and we got it for you. Thanks for honky-tonking.
1: Thank you.
0: All right, bye.
1: Bye.

0: Vince did another verse to that song, and he released it. If you want to check it out, it is everywhere stuff is streamed. You can also find it on YouTube. Got a request for Two of a Kind. We might have to play that in a little bit, some Garth.
1: All right.
0: Right now, John Anderson. She

0: Anderson.
1: Yes, she just started liking,
0: cheating songs on Honky Tonkin.
2: Hey, now, my wife called me a little while ago and when I talked to her, and she said you guys was talking about the song Two of a Kind Working on a Full House.
3: Mm-hmm, yes.
2: Well, now, that song was actually wrote about me and my wife. Now, back in 88, we bought a condo there in Hermitage, and Dennis Robbins lived right beside us. And him and John Scott Sherrill, Danny DePrero, I think they all three had...
3: Wait. Hold on a second.
0: Are you saying
3: that the song really is about you and your wife?
2: Well, yes, sir, it is. I mean, you could talk to Dennis Robbins if you'd like.
3: All right.
0: So how did the inspiration, how did you inspire the songwriters to write the song about you?
2: Well, me and my wife just got married. We'd been married about 6 years, and we lived right beside him, and he could tell that we was wanting to have a family and everything. And my wife had a son, and he lived beside us. Actually, he wrote the song before he even had any kids. But he was a friend of ours next door. Poor old Dennis. He lived in the condo right beside us. He didn't have a lawnmower. I was actually mowing his yard while we was living there. But I don't know, but he was a good friend of ours. He always brought us demo tapes, and we always loved listening to them. We had a demo tape of Finally Friday, Just Say Yes.
3: Wow. So
2: we had songs like that right there, Church on Cumberland Road.
0: Wow.
2: They all guys wrote that, and he would give us demo tapes, and we'd listen to them. But that we was the guys, me and my wife Kim, my name's Andy, we live right beside of him, and that's where I think he got this inspiration from, because that's what he told us.
3: So I looked it up. Yes, it's co-written by Dennis Robbins and Warren Haynes, and in 1980, what year was it?
2: I want to say it was, we moved there in 88, could have been 89 or 90, somewhere along in there.
3: 87. Wow. All right. 87. All right. I'm starting to believe this guy.
0: All right. Well, that's really, really fascinating. And
3: that is wild.
0: It's not often you meet the inspiration, the muse of a song.
3: That's right.
0: I think it's awesome. Thank you, man.
3: Thank you. Tell your wife who said hey.
0: And thanks for a great song.
2: I was 18 and my wife was 15. We kind of run off and eloped and got married. So we really wanted to be together, and we've been married for almost 42 years now.
3: That's awesome.
2: So that's one of the inspirations that he might have had with us, because we were so young and we really wanted to work and get what we wanted, what we wanted to have. Of course, you know, we moved off and hadn't seen Dennis or talked to him. But I'm positive. I'm the guy that he was inspiration. Me and my wife.
0: That's great, man. Thank you for sharing. That's really,
3: that's really
0: cool.
3: Really neat.
2: Guys, appreciate you talking my call. Good luck to y'all, and I love y'all's show. Thank you very much.
0: Thank you. Bye bye.
2: Bye bye.

0: So crazy that we just talked to the guy that song was written about.
1: I fact checked him. He's right. He's absolutely right. So anyway, the song originally was recorded by Dennis Robbins, and he put it on an album, and Garth cut it about 3 years later on the No Fences album. But on that album with the Two of a Kind from Marty or Dennis Robbins, you know the other side was?
0: What?
1: Church on the Cumberland Road, which Shenandoah went on to do.
0: Yeah, which he talked about.
1: And that he was right. I fact-checked him. Wikipedia, don't lie.
2: More Honky Tonkin' with Big D and Bubba in just a moment.
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0: That is Neil McCoy here on Honky Tonkin' with Big D and Bubba.
1: My son was wondering if you could play Chicken Fry for him.
2: Oh, that would be great. Yeah, I think we can do that. What's your son's name?
1: Dakota.
2: And is Dakota in the car right now?
1: Yes, sir.
2: Hey, Dakota!
3: What's up, little D?
1: Hi. He's in the back seat.
2: Okay, well, you know, I do like calling him Lil D, though. What's up, Lil D?
3: We hear you like your chicken fried. Is that right?
1: Yes. Well, if you really want to hear his middle name, you'll like that, too.
2: What's that?
1: Wolf.
2: Dakota Wolf?
3: Wow.
2: Nice.
1: Yes, sir.
2: That's a cool name. All right, well, Dakota, here we go. Turn it up. It's just for you, Chicken Fried, from the Zac Brown Band on Honky Tonkin'.

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She was the fastest thing around.

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2: Another hour of Honky Tonkin' with Big D and Bubba is on the way.
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So just a little over an hour to go until Randy Travis is going to be here in the studio. What? Randy Travis coming by? What a week. What a week. This is Honky Tonk, and we're Big D and Bubba. 501-50 Dierks Bentley on the radio.

is Dierks Bentley, 51150. Don't forget, we got Randy Travis joining us on the show a little bit later on. So excited about that. 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
1: Hey, Big Dan Bubba. What's going on?
2: Not much, man. What are you up to?
1: Hey, I was going to see if you'd play my favorite song on planet Earth.
3: Okay.
1: I like Unbelievable by... Unbelievable by Diamond Rio, please.
2: Yes, here we go.
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2: Thank you, brother. Thanks for talking.
1: Enjoy your show. She's so

0: Coming up in a little bit, Randy Travis is going to be our guest here on Honky Tonkin' this week.
1: So, you know Colin Ray, but you know that you and Colin have something in common that you didn't even realize.
0: What?
1: You have the same name. Uh-huh.
0: Really?
1: Bubba. Bubba Ray.
0: Oh,
1: originally,
0: yeah.
1: Originally, him and his brother had a group called, he was called Bubba Ray in the group, the Rays. And his mom's pretty successful, too. She opened up for Jerry Lee Lewis, Elvis Presley, and more. It's

0: It's pretty cool that, you know, his mom Lois kind of mentioned that she, back in the 50s, she is opening act for Sun Records artists. Carl Perkins, Johnny Cash, Elvis Presley. That's kind of a cool thing, man, to grow up in a household and your mom's opening up for Elvis.
1: Yeah, Colin's got pictures of his mom and Elvis, young Elvis.
0: Yeah, pretty cool.
2: Honky Tonkin' with Big D and Bubba will be right back.
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1: Hello, hey, this is Steve. And I wondered if y'all could play What Kind of Fool Do You Think I Am by Leroy Parnell.
0: Love this song, and we're getting it on for you, Steve, with the better voice than either one of us.
2: Yeah, Steve, what's up with
0: you
2: that?
0: You should be hosting your own radio show.
2: Thanks, Steve. Get out of here, man.
1: Okay.
0: Thanks for honky talking, man. He's like, I don't know what just happened, but play my song.
2: Goodbye.
1: Okay. Yeah, thanks a lot, guys.

0: Dan Seals and Bop on Honky Tonkin' with Big D and Bubba. So, yeah, the rumors are true. Randy Travis is going to be joining us on the show before we're done today. So excited about that.
1: Yeah, man. Well, back in 1980, Charlie McLean had a song. She did this one here.

of course, you know how this story goes. In 1997, Alan Jackson included the song on his album, releasing it as a single that year. Pretty sweet. It's Alan's version of Who's Cheating Who on Honky Tonkin'.

0: which version. After listening to, I hadn't heard the Charlie McLean version in years.
1: Yeah.
0: And after you made us play it just now, yeah. I'm like, this is kind of a jam.
1: Nice. Is that a low bass there? Jackson, change up the, Alan, change up the pronouns to make it male perspective. But other than that, it's pretty similar.
2: More Nashville nostalgia in a moment on Honky Tonkin'.
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0: T-R-O-U-B-L-E. Travis Tritt teaching us how to spell. And don't forget, we got Randy Travis joining us on the show in just a little bit.
1: Hey, it's Honky Tonkin. What you want to hear?
2: Yeah, my mom passed away at the beginning of last month, and I want to know if you will play the Judd song, Grandpa.
1: Yeah, from the Judds?
2: Yes.
0: Oh, yeah. What a great song. And we're sorry to hear about your mom's passing.
2: Thank you very much. And if you could play that, we would really appreciate it.
0: Well, turn up your radio. Thank you guys for honky-tonking.
2: All righty. Thank you. We love your show. We listen all the time. Bye-bye.

0: Sarah Evans and Suds in the Bucket on Honky Tonkin. Don't forget, Randy Travis is going to be our guest coming up on the show in just a little bit.
1: Speaking of Suds in the Bucket, I had a friend of mine, he's really big into the rock band. Remember the video game?
0: With the little guitar that you hold. Yeah.
1: And he was like, man, I love this song. Who is this? And I was like, that's Sarah Evans, because she was on the country track pack version of that.
0: That's how he
1: started going to all her concerts.
0: What? He became a fan because of the video game?
1: Because of the video game.
2: Another hour of Honky Tonkin' with Big D and Bubba is coming right up.
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1: Hey, I was just wondering, why don't y'all ever play that song about God is great and beer is good anymore?
2: We do. We play it a lot. Billy Currington, God is great, beer is good, and people are crazy.
1: They are crazy.
3: Boy, well, beer is better.
1: I heard it yesterday afternoon, first time I've heard it in 2 or 3 days. Maybe I'm not listening at the right time.
2: Well, you're listening right now, and it happens to be the right time.
1: Okay, great.

saw the old man's face. Front page obituary. He was a millionaire. He left his fortune to some guy he barely knew. His kids were mad as hell.

0: All right, by request, it's People Are Crazy, Billy Currington on Honky Tonkin' with Big D and Bubba. Are you excited?
1: Man, I am. We get a lot of great guests on the show, but you don't get legends like this. I mean, your favorite album is from this guy.
0: Storms of Life, easily one of the greatest country albums of all time, and I'll tell him to his face again and again and again.
1: Our guest this week, Randy Travis. He's next on Honky Tonkin'. Nice.

0: From 1986, from our guest, it's Digging Up Bones on Honky Tonkin' with Big D and Bubba.
1: It's not every day you get royalty that drops by. Randy Travis joining us. King Randy. So we're going to start calling you. Start calling you King Randy.
2: Okay.
1: King, I'm trying to think of a better...
0: King Travis?
1: King Travis, I don't know. And Mary as well. Good to see you guys.
3: Thank you. It's great to be back with you.
1: How in the world is it 40 years of Storms of Life? Is that... How's that?
0: That's
1: even possible?
0: Crazy,
3: isn't it?
0: Oh yeah,
3: I know. It's hard to believe. 40 years ago, the Storms of Life. Of course, it all kind of came tumbling in at once.
1: Yeah, unbelievable. Wow. So, you guys, Randy's got a new album coming out in November.
0: Playing little clips in the back.
1: Oh, here we go.

0: So, Mary, how this come about? How's the album come about?
1: Well, we had known that Randy had a lot of songs in the vault. Kyle, you know, kind of kept a tab on that, and so he went digging through there and found some that he thought were a good example of Randy's music. Well, actually, this particular song he wrote with his bus driver, Ron Avis.
0: All right.
1: They wrote a lot of songs together, but this was one of those. One of them on there, he and Kyle wrote, Kyle Lenning. Mm-hmm. And so it's a real good example or sample of the songs that Randy would have sang over his 40-year career before his stroke. There's gospel on it. There's happy songs. There's sad songs. Mm-hmm. There's fishing songs. There's breakup songs.
0: How many songs did you find?
1: Well, there's 12 on this one.
0: Okay.
1: Yes.
0: So you say on this one, is it possibly more? Good.
1: Well, there's enough for some more, yes.
0: Oh. Look at you, Mary.
1: Well, it's that 40-year career.
0: It's a lot. You know? That's a lot.
2: Yeah, I would think that there's some amazing stuff that never heard the light of day. I don't know if that or saw the light of day.
1: Yeah.
2: Because, I mean, back in the day, you could only fit a certain number of songs on a cassette.
1: Correct.
2: And so, I think for every project, there's... there's definitely some more magic just waiting for our ears.
0: Yeah.
1: Yeah, his albums were crowded with great songs.
2: Oh, yeah.
1: That was one thing about his albums is every song was great. So it was really hard to put all of them on there. And so, there's some more.
2: I'm not just saying this because you're here, because I've told you this before. Storms of Life is my all-time favorite album of all of history.
0: Of history? Of any
2: history,
0: music?
2: Of any. Jeez. When it goes to country music, absolutely. I think it's it might as well be up there with whatever you may think is the greatest. If you have not listened from start to finish to that album 50 billion times, you're missing out.
0: Randy, you want to hear Bubba sing Forever and Ever, Amen, when we come back?
2: No, that doesn't. No, Randy, you do not want that.
0: Randy Travis with us and Mary as well, and we'll talk more about the new album and the future and all kinds of fun stuff on the way next. Hang on.
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0: Ricky Skaggs and Heartbroke with Big D and Bubba here on Honky Tonkin'.
1: Our guest is Randy Travis. You know, we lost Don Schlitz, the famous songwriter. He did a lot of songs for Kenny Rogers, The Gambler, and all kinds of. He also wrote three huge songs for Randy. On the other hand, Forever and Ever, Amen. My goodness, what a Grammy. And this one here from 1988, Deeper Than the Holler, Randy Travis.

0: Okay, time to talk to the record.
1: I'm out of here. Just right. Go, leave. I want to hear your feet.
2: My first program director, I did that. And he was like, he called me on the hotline. He's like, hey, D, don't ever do that again.
0: Don't talk to the song.
2: You're right.
0: Randy Travis is our guest, y'all. Randy Travis, the legendary, the amazing, the awesome Randy Travis, as well as his wife, Mary. And they are here talking with all of us for a little bit longer.
2: The song became Randy's third number one song on the Billboard Hot Country Singles Chart back in 1987. Forever and ever, amen.

0: 1987, Forever and Ever. Amen.
1: Randy Travis, John is in the studio, and Mary Travis as well. So the album, Same Old Way, it's the first album in over 18 years, coming out in November 13th. You can pre-save it now and get ready for it. But Mary, what is every day like for you guys? What's the kind of the pattern or the routine that you and Randy have every day?
2: You know, I think the great thing about it is we don't have a routine. Every day is different. Mm-hmm. We never know what's going to happen in the course of a day. We are on the road a lot now. Mm-hmm. Just got back from his hometown. Tomorrow we leave for about 13, 14 days up in the Northeast on tour, the More Life tour. Kind of running the end of the More Life tour this fall.
1: And explain to how the More Life tour works. When you go to the concert, what happens exactly?
2: Well, it's different than most concerts that you're used to. We have a lot of videos running on the big screen of Randy from his time as a child in Marshville up until even post-stroke. A lot of his TV shows, his talk shows, his concerts, a lot of the funny things that Randy did. People don't know he has a sense of humor, but he has a great sense of humor. So we have that playing. James Dupre sings the songs. Mm-hmm. We've known James for many, many years, and he's a wonderful presenter of Randy's music.
1: Is he the one who came out and did the kind of the AI version of the song originally, the first one?
2: He cut it originally when he was with Warner.
1: Okay. Mm-hmm.
2: And then they used his vocal bed to lay Randy's vocal stems over.
0: Which I still think is one of the coolest things ever. I can remember when I played that for my mom.
2: Uh-huh.
0: She was like, he sounds just like Randy. I'm like, no, that is Randy.
2: Yeah.
0: I'm like, that's the great thing about using this technology is it is Randy's voice again. And you get to hear that purity voice of it. Mm-hmm. And yeah, she literally cried.
2: Oh, I love that. Well, and that's what we want to people not to confuse is this album is not AI.
0: This album is some of the older stuff we're getting to hear new.
2: Right, right. And in his voice before the stroke. So it's all Randy Travis, and people have that confused. And, you know, we don't want them to confuse it. And the AI served a great purpose. We were able to go to Washington, D.C., and use that as an example, a good example of AI, so that the politicians would perhaps get some laws put in order, some guardrails to protect our creators.
0: I think it's a great tool, and I think it's a great thing to, in a situation like with Randy, it's a great way to continue to have new music come out with your voice and with your blessing and all of that. And I think as long as it's done right, then it's healthy.
2: Yes, thank you for that.
1: Randy, do you rap on this album? No rapping? I'd love to hear some old tape of Randy beatboxing.
3: Is that a hip hop?
1: A hippity hop.

0: Well, they call me Randy. What do you say? I'm all there. Hey, hey, hey.
1: Hey, don't put it past him.
0: Randy Travis was with us, and Mayor Travis, and we'll come back, talk more with them on the way next. Hang on.
2: More vintage vinyl is on the way. This is Honky Tonkin'.
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0: water.
1: One of the greatest country songs ever. Love, love, love that song. It's Honky Tonkin'.
2: Randy Travis and Mayor Travis joining us in the studio. Got a new album. It's coming out November 13th. Make sure you pre-save that. You talk about these are archive songs that no one's heard before. So it's the first album in over 18 years from Randy Travis. Do you guys hear, I'm always wondering if you guys, if you're sitting around the house or whatever and the phone rings and it's like, I don't know, Garth, or it's like some... Willie Nelson. I know it could be somebody, Taylor Swift. Do artists call routinely and check in on Randy and you guys and see how you're doing? And
3: some do, yes. Yeah. Some do call, or they'll email or text or something, just checking on them. And it's always, it's a feel-good moment.
2: Yeah.
3: Mm-hmm. You know, just to know that someone's thinking of you.
2: Yeah.
3: And the fact that they're somebody, a star like that, of course it does. It makes you feel good, and it makes me mm-hmm. feel good for Randy that people are out there still keeping him in mind.
1: Well, because we still care.
3: Mm-hmm. Well, thank you.
1: I think that's the thing. Yeah. Randy's music still matters, yes. And it is still very relevant. I mean, watch, I'm going to just go ahead and turn this up.

0: I mean, that's what I think. It's great, you know, that people are respectful, because Randy paved the way for so many. I mean, so many. Yeah. I mean, you look at all these young people who have come up on singing shows, singing Randy songs, and now, you know, they're superstars in their own right. And it's mm-hmm. such a cool progression to see the evolution of the impact of Randy's career.
1: I agree. I love the fact mm-hmm. that he left those footprints, you know, for those younger ones to fill. And some of them are doing it so beautifully, and they always tip their hat to Randy. It means a lot.
2: And, I mean, that's
1: it means he did his job and he did it well.
2: Oh boy, I mean, no one could do it any better. Okay. All right, so the new album, it's called Same Old Way. It's coming out November 13th. Go and pre-save that and hear some Randy Travis songs you haven't heard before.

0: dude. Best day ever. Best day ever.
1: I mean, you talk about, what did you do at work today? I hung out with Randy Travis.
0: Yeah, you remember Patrick Swayze? Yeah, they were in a movie together.
1: Yeah. We should have asked him about that.
0: Yeah.
1: Maybe next time. Maybe next time.
2: I'm your announcer, David Angel, saying thank you for being a part of this weekend show. 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

0: and Bubba coming up on Monday. We do this thing called Live Rewind where we highlight some of the best in-studio performances that have happened. Monday, we're going to show you the worst.
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0: Huge star, too.
1: Little Big Town is going to be joining us. They got a new album. It's coming out. Don't miss that. Hey, hope all our teams win this weekend. We'll catch you Monday with Big D and Bubba.
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0: Big D and Bubba coming up on Monday. We do this thing called Live Rewind where we highlight some of the best in-studio performances that have happened. Monday, we're going to show you the worst.
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0: Huge star, too.
1: Plus, yeah, everyone knows. Little Big Town is going to be joining us. They got a new album. It's coming out. Don't miss that. Hey, hope all our teams win this weekend. We'll catch you Monday with Big D and Bubba.
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1: Noah is a year-old medium-sized boy with a sweet and playful personality. 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Noah loves walks, adventures, and exploring new places. 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All that's missing is a family to love and a home to call his own. Noah has been neutered, vaccinated, and microchipped. Come meet Noah today at the Sabal Valley Animal Shelter.
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2: 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Rolling Stone compares him to Steve Winwood and Van Morrison. John Mayer calls him the best live performer he's ever seen. Martin Sexton, bringing his live, wide-open tour to Traverse City. 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Our fantasy.

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0: up on Monday, we do this thing called Live Rewind where we highlight some of the best in-studio performances that have happened. 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
1: 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They got a new album. It's coming out. 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Hey, hope all our teams win this weekend. 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
1: You know what I miss? I miss the good old days of doing the show where we could do wacky stuff. Do you remember, like, back in the day, I wanted to do kind of like a scavenger hunt where we sent people to, like, a landfill and we said, okay, find these items.
2: Here's where I'm like, yeah, what were we thinking?
1: Yeah, exactly. Like, who knows what kind of stuff is in there? But
2: and then it's usually like, all right, hey, I got this. Hey, way to go. 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You're going to meet up with 48 other people, and we're going to see if this key fits. 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And you have to jump through this hoop. That's on fire.
1: I miss those days. I really do.
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0: On Monday, we do this thing called Live Rewind, where we highlight some of the best in-studio performances that have happened. 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
0: Huge star, too.
1: Everyone knows. Little Big Town is going to be joining us. They got a new album. It's coming out. Don't miss that. Hey, hope all our teams win this weekend. We'll catch you Monday with Big D and Bubba.
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1: 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Noah loves walks, adventures, and exploring new places. 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All that's missing is a family to love and a home to call his own. Noah has been neutered, vaccinated, and microchipped. Come meet Noah today at the Sabal Valley Animal Shelter.
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0: Hey, it's Big D and Bubba coming up on Monday. We do this thing called Live Rewind where we highlight some of the best in-studio performances that have happened. Monday, we're going to show you the worst.
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1: 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Little Big Town is going to be joining us. They got a new album. It's coming out. Don't miss that. Hey, hope all our teams win this weekend. We'll catch you Monday with Big D and Bubba.
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1: Do you guys remember our friends from Joey's, the Italian family that bring us pizza and pasta and stuff? One of my first experiences with them ever. You order, then you go sit at your table, and they call out what you ordered, right? So whether it's calzone, whatever the slice of pie is. 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

0: Big D and Bubba coming up on Monday. We do this thing called Live Rewind where we highlight some of the best in-studio performances that have happened. 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
1: 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They got a new album. It's coming out. Don't miss that. Hey, hope all our teams win this weekend. We'll catch you Monday with Big D and Bubba.
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0: Dee and Bubba coming up on Monday. We do this thing called Live Rewind where we highlight some of the best in-studio performances that have happened. Monday, we're going to show you the worst.
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1: Little Big Town is going to be joining us. They got a new album. It's coming out. Don't miss that. Hey, hope all our teams win this weekend. We'll catch you Monday with Big Dee and Bubba.
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1: Tweet, tweet. 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Tweet, tweet.
2: Jacob says, when I was young, I was very poor, but after years of struggle, I'm no longer young.
3: Why do we even have to go? 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Kelly, she says, I needed a password 8 characters long, so I picked Snow White and the Seven Dwarfs.
2: Pretty great. Greg says, I accidentally replaced my halogen bulbs with hallucinogen bulbs. Circuit breakers are tripping, and my electric bill is really high.
3: Pretty great. And Sarah tweets, my teenage son treats me like a god. 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
2: All right. Good tweet. Tag us. We'll see it. At Big D and Bubba.
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0: and Bubba coming up on Monday. We do this thing called Live Rewind where we highlight some of the best in-studio performances that have happened. Monday, we're going to show you the worst.
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0: Huge star, too.
1: Plus, yeah, everyone else. Little Big Town is going to be joining us. They got a new album that's coming out. Don't miss that. Hey, hope all our teams win this weekend. We'll catch you Monday with Big D and Bubba.
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5: Noah is a year-old medium-sized boy with a sweet and playful personality. He is outgoing, dog-friendly, and thinks everyone should be his best friend. Noah loves walks, adventures, and exploring new places. And when it's time to relax, this sweet boy loves to snuggle and soak up all the belly rubs he can get. Noah has all the makings of a wonderful family dog. All that's missing is a family to love and a home to call his own. Noah has been neutered, vaccinated, and microchipped. Come meet Noah today at the Sabal Valley Animal Shelter.
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